From the Chamber Music Society of Lincoln Center, we heard pianist Gilles Vansittart in a performance of The Union, a concert paraphrase on national airs by the American composer Louis Moreau Gottschalk. Next, a selection from the eloquent, quirky, and uniquely American songs of Charles Ives. The five songs we hear today were composed between 1899 and 1921. And now from the Chamber Music Society of Lincoln Center, here is baritone Randall Scarlatta, joined by pianist Gilbert Kalish, to perform Things Our Fathers Loved, Charlie Rutledge, The Indians, The Housatonic of Stockbridge, and The Circus Band by Charles Ives.

An XRT turned back to the herd. Poor Charlie shoved him in again. His cotton horse he spurred. Another turn to that moment. His horse, the creature's

From the Chamber Music Society of Lincoln Center, we heard five songs by Charles Ives with baritone Randall Scarlatta and pianist Gilbert Kalish. Frederick Rzewski's 1979 composition, North American Ballads, is a set of solo piano pieces in which four popular protest songs are treated much in the same way Bach used a chorale tune as the subject for elaboration, exploration, and virtuoso flights of fancy. Commissioned by the pianist Paul Jacobs, these pieces are typical of the myriad cultural and political influences in Frederick Rzewski's music. The last of the pieces, Winsboro Cotton Mill Blues, is based on the 1930 song lamenting the menacing work conditions of the southern cotton mills. For this setting, Rzewski was also inspired by the film of the same project, Norma Rae, released in 1979, just as he was completing his commission. And now, from the Chamber Music Society of Lincoln Center, here is pianist Gilles Vansittelle to perform Winsboro Cotton Mill Blues by Frederick Rzewski.

We heard Winsboro Cotton Mill Blues from the Four North American Ballads by Frederick Rzewski in a performance by pianist Gilles Vansittel from the Chamber Music Society of Lincoln Center on the WFMT Radio Network. I'm Elliot Forrest. We continue today's program, American Visions, with a brief clarinet lament by Edward Kennedy Duke Ellington, performed by clarinetist David Schifrin and pianist Gloria Chen, from the Chamber Music Society of Lincoln Center.

We heard clarinetist David Schifrin and pianist Gloria Chien in a performance of Duke Ellington's Clarinet Lament, a brief prelude to the final work on today's program, which hardly needs any introduction, George Gershwin's An American in Paris. In 1926, George Gershwin visited Paris with an introduction from his friend Maurice Ravel to the reigning composition teacher of the day, Nadia Boulanger, who famously rejected him as a student, saying she had nothing to teach him. But Gershwin did not leave Paris empty-handed. He had found the inspiration for his new commission for the New York Philharmonic, a tone poem capturing the sounds of the great capital itself. Returning to Paris in 1928, Gershwin went on a well-documented shopping spree, purchasing the authentic Parisian taxi horns used in the work's premiere by the New York Philharmonic in Carnegie Hall on December 13, 1928. And now, in the version for two pianos, evoking all the sounds of Paris, including taxi horns, here are pianist Alessio Bax and Robert Spano with George Gershwin's An American in Paris, in a performance from the Chamber Music Society of Lincoln Center.

We just heard music of George Gershwin, his tone poem, An American in Paris, in the version for two pianos, performed by pianists Alessio Bax and Robert Spano, from the Chamber Music Society of Lincoln Center. That concludes our program for today. Join us for our next Chamber Music Society broadcast for Exquisite Works for Winds. We'll hear wind quintets by Paul Tafanel and Jocky Bear, as well as a charming, expressive nonet for winds and strings by Bohuslav Martineau. I'm Elliot Forrest. Thanks so much for listening. More information and a complete list of music played on these broadcasts are available at chambermusicsociety.org. 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The series producer is Ben Arno. 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
1: The things set apart, revered, associated with the divine, and the mundane or worldly things outside the religious sphere. The root of the word profane is not blasphemous, just ordinary. It originally just meant outside the temple. But it's a binary that goes back thousands of years, and maybe perhaps for this reason, W.C. chose the phrase for the title of his Sacred and Profane Dances for Harp, which uses ancient Greek modes for its harmonies, giving the music a kind of suspended, exotic air. And they're quite beautiful, perfect for a Sunday evening. We'll listen to them coming up this hour. This is music by Jeff Scott, played here by the Acropolis Reed Quintet. It's from his Homage to Paradise Valley.

0: the minimalist religious style of composer Arvo Pärt practically summarized in that piece, Fratres, Brothers, played there by Ife Mingi, conducted by Rudolf Werten.
1: We are once again very happy to bring you the wonderfully engaging and eclectic concerts from the Raritan River Music Festival given at various locations throughout central New Jersey each Saturday evening in May. This year's festival was the 37th annual such event, and we're bringing you these concerts over these 4 Mondays in July. This year's festival was a truly chamber celebration, for over these 4 weeks in concerts, we're hearing only 9 musicians. The festival's founders, curators, are good friends, and one of the best guitar duos in the world, the husband and wife team of Laura Altman and Michael Newman, will be my co-hosts for these broadcasts, and this week 3 features Michael and Laura in a program from May 16th they called Greatest Hits of 1776, with music original and arranged for 2 guitars from the first decades that we were a country. I'm David Ozenberg, and we invite you to join us on these Mondays in July at 8 p.m. with encore broadcasts the following Saturday afternoons at 2 for this year's 37th annual Raritan River Music Festival, only here on the multi-award-winning WWFM The Classical Network and WWFM.org.
0: I have a piece for you next by the contemporary American composer Philip Lasser that was premiered about 10 years ago now. He actually said he started working on it as far back as 1999. And the middle movement includes, as he describes it, the most unusual and haunting chorale by J.S. Bach. Ihr Gestirn, ihr Lüfte, you shining stars, you vaulted skies, which he says indeed inspires the entire work. The Piano Concerto, The Circle and the Child by Philip Lasser. Simone Dinnerstein plays the piano here with the MDR Leipzig Radio Symphony Orchestra, conducted by Christian Järvi.

0: pianist Simone Dinnerstein playing a piece that was written expressly for her, actually, and premiered in 2014 by the American composer Philip Lasser. We heard his piano concerto subtitled The Circle and the Child, quoting heavily from the Bach chorale, Ihr Gestirn, Ihr Lüfte, You Shining Stars, You Vaulted Skies. Simone Dinnerstein with the MDR Leipzig Radio Symphony Orchestra, conducted by Christian Jarvi.
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3: For real variety, we've paired some entertaining treats by Everett Titcomb and Henry Dunham with some soulful psalms and anthems and some lighthearted treats by Leroy Anderson, certain to tease and tantalize. 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I'm Michael Barone. 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
0: Sacred and Profane Dances for Harp and Orchestra by Debussy, played here by Yolanda Condonassis with the group Oberlin 21, led by Bridget Michaela Reichel.

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1: 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I'm Lisa Simeone.
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0: That's Brooklyn Rider playing a piece by Colin Jacobson, who is a member of the quartet. It's called The Flowers of Esfahan.
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0: American composer Alan Hovhaness was extremely prolific, but that doesn't mean that all of his works were premiered or recorded in his day. And in fact, this piece is from the 1930s, but didn't actually receive its premiere recording until 2004. And that's the recording we're going to listen to here. His cello concerto, Opus 17, contains a lot of his wonderful trademark mixing of tonalities and modalities from the East and the West. And here is cellist Janos Starker with the Seattle Symphony Orchestra, conducted by Dennis Russell Davies.

0: We've heard the Cello Concerto by Ellen Hovhaness. Janos Starker was the cellist there with the Seattle Symphony Orchestra conducted by Dennis Russell Davies.
1: We are once again very happy to bring you the wonderfully engaging and eclectic concerts from the Raritan River Music Festival given at various locations throughout central New Jersey each Saturday evening in May. This year's festival was the 37th annual such event, and we're bringing you these concerts over these 4 Mondays in July. This year's festival was a truly chamber celebration, for over these 4 weeks in concerts, we're hearing only 9 musicians. The festival's founders, curators, are good friends, and one of the best guitar duos in the world, the husband and wife team of Laura Altman and Michael Newman, will be my co-hosts for these broadcasts, and this week 3 features Michael and Laura in a program from May 16th they called Greatest Hits of 1776, with music original and arranged for 2 guitars from the first decades that we were a country. I'm David Ozenberg, and we invite you to join us on these Mondays in July at 8 p.m. with encore broadcasts the following Saturday afternoons at 2 for this year's 37th annual Raritan River Music Festival, only here on the multi-award-winning WWFM The Classical Network and WWFM.org.
0: I'm going to wind up this hour of all-American classical music with something that is a little bit earlier. Charles Tomlinson Griffiths was a late 19th, early 20th century American composer. This is his poem for flute and orchestra, played here by Mary Stopler with the Czech National Symphony Orchestra, conducted by Paul Freeman.

0: The Poem for Flute and Orchestra by Charles Tomlinson Griffiths. And the flutist, Mary Stolper, I mispronounced her name at the beginning of the piece. Mary Stolper there with the Czech National Symphony Orchestra conducted by Paul Freeman.
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0: That's called Twilight by the Estonian composer Eino Eller, played there by the Estonian National Symphony Orchestra, conducted by Olari Elts.
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1: For real variety, we've paired some entertaining treats by Everett Titcomb and Henry Dunham with some soulful psalms and anthems and some lighthearted treats by Leroy Anderson, certain to tease and tantalize. 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I'm Michael Barone. 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
2: 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That's next time with the CSO. I'm Lisa Simeone.
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3: The major work for this hour is going to be Brahms Piano Quartet No. 1 in just a few minutes. Stay close for that. This is the Romanza from the Serenade for Strings by Ernst von Dohnányi.

0: Night Prayer by Eriks Isenvalds, sung there by Polyphony, led by Stephen Layton. 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
1: We are once again very happy to bring you the wonderfully engaging and eclectic concerts from the Raritan River Music Festival given at various locations throughout central New Jersey each Saturday evening in May. This year's festival is the 37th annual such event, and we're bringing you these concerts over these four Mondays in July. This year's festival was a truly chamber celebration, for over these 4 weeks in concerts, we're hearing only nine musicians. The festival's founders, curators, are good friends, and one of the best guitar duos in the world, the husband and wife team of Laura Altman and Michael Newman, will be my co-hosts for these broadcasts, and this week three features Michael and Laura in a program from May 16th they called Greatest Hits of 1776, with music original and arranged for two guitars from the first decades that we were a country. I'm David Ozenberg, and we invite you to join us on these Mondays in July at 8 p.m. with encore broadcasts the following Saturday afternoons at 2 for this year's 37th annual Raritan River Music Festival, only here on the multi-award winning WWFM The Classical Network and WWFM.org.
2: Imagine rolling up to a house party and Mozart Sr. and Mozart Jr. are there giving a private performance. Scholars are pretty sure that's exactly what happened one fall day in Milan, and they believe that it was a performance that saw the premiere of two works by a then 15-year-old Wolfgang Amadeus, both his 12th and his 13th symphonies. This is his 12th in G. Here's the Prague Chamber Orchestra.

0: Apparently, Mendy was not a big fan of that finale. Supposedly, that's the only reason he didn't want to publish it, but thankfully, it was published. Felix Mendelssohn's second string quintet in B-flat major, performed for you there by Larche Budelli.
1: 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Big piece of Respighi, in which he's inspired by Botticelli, Virgil Thompson painting musical portraits, and a wonderful big piece of Hindemith, the Matthias der Mahler Symphony. 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
0: Classical music is often thought of as a serious art form. But throughout history, composers have infused their music with a sense of humor. And honestly, the biggest jokester may very well have been Franz Joseph Haydn. You might call him a musical jester. He'd do everything from false endings to even once crafting a piece where violinists would intentionally, chaotically retune their strings in the middle of a performance. Seems he just couldn't contain himself. When it came to his symphonies, he'd give them nicknames that would sort of clue the audience into what sort of comedic journey they were in for. With his typical highbrow humor, his 47th symphony is also known as Palindrome. The second part of the minuet is exactly the same as the first, but backwards. It's performed for you here by Il Giardino Armonico, Giovanni Antonini at the podium. It's going to give you quite a little kick at the start. Melanie Renata, this is Music Through the Night.

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1: For real variety, we've paired some entertaining treats by Everett Titcomb and Henry Dunham with some soulful psalms and anthems and some lighthearted treats by Leroy Anderson, certain to tease and tantalize. 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I'm Michael Barone. 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

0: pastoral vibes, like you're frolicking in a field of flowers. Tafel music with the Faithful Shepherd Suite from George Friedrich Handel, Jean Lamon conducting.
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0: a fair amount of drama, but quiet moments of brilliance bursting through. Beethoven's fourth piano concerto in G, his opus 58. Vladimir Ashkenazy performing the piano solo and conducting the Cleveland Orchestra.
1: For real variety, we've paired some entertaining treats by Everett Titcomb and Henry Dunham with some soulful psalms and anthems and some lighthearted treats by Leroy Anderson, certain to tease and tantalize. 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I'm Michael Barone. 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
1: We are once again very happy to bring you the wonderfully engaging and eclectic concerts from the Raritan River Music Festival given at various locations throughout central New Jersey each Saturday evening in May. This year's festival was the 37th annual such event, and we're bringing you these concerts over these four Mondays in July. This year's festival was a truly chamber celebration, for over these 4 weeks in concerts, we're hearing only nine musicians. The festival's founders, curators, our good friends, and one of the best guitar duos in the world, the husband and wife team of Laura Altman and Michael Newman, will be my co-hosts for these 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were a country. I'm David Ozenberg, and we invite you to join us on these Mondays in July at 8 p.m. with encore broadcasts the following Saturday afternoons at 2 for this year's 37th annual Raritan River Music Festival, only here on the multi-award winning WWFM The Classical Network and WWFM.org.
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0: Well, that might be the cue that it's time to get up. Step outside, grab your morning paper, or do your Wordle, or whatever gets you going in the morning. Johann Strauss Jr.'s Morning Papers Waltz, performed for you there by the Vienna Folk Supper Orchestra.
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3: For real variety, we've paired some entertaining treats by Everett Titcomb and Henry Dunham with some soulful psalms and anthems and some lighthearted treats by Leroy Anderson, certain to tease and tantalize. 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I'm Michael Barone. 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

0: the Camerata Burn, keeping you light on your feet for your Monday morning. Rossini's first sonata in G. I'm Melanie Renata. Thanks for being with me this morning. Be good to yourself today, and be good to your neighbor too, okay?
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1: We are once again very happy to bring you the wonderfully engaging and eclectic concerts from the Raritan River Music Festival given at various locations throughout central New Jersey each Saturday evening in May. This year's festival was the 37th annual such event, and we're bringing you these concerts over these 4 Mondays in July. This year's festival was a truly chamber celebration, for over these 4 weeks in concerts, we're hearing only 9 musicians. The festival's founders, curators, are good friends, and one of the best guitar duos in the world, the husband and wife team of Laura Altman and Michael Newman, will be my co-hosts for these 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a country. I'm David Ozenberg, and we invite you to join us on these Mondays in July at 8 p.m. with encore broadcasts the following Saturday afternoons at 2 for this year's 37th annual Raritan River Music Festival, only here on the multi-award winning WWFM The Classical Network and WWFM.org.
2: This is the Composer's Datebook for July 20th. I'm John Burge. Today, a tip of the hat to a much beleaguered and frequently unacknowledged species, the piano teacher. Do you, for example, remember the name of your first piano teacher? In the case of Duke Ellington, it was not a name one could easily forget. She was Mrs. Clinkscales, and Ellington always gave her credit for her persistence. Because of my enthusiasm for playing ball and racing through the street, recalled Ellington, I missed more lessons than I took. When she had her piano recital with all her pupils, I was the only one who couldn't play his part, so Mrs. Clinkscales had to play the treble, and I just played the umpy-dump bottom. The avant-garde American composer Morton Feldman immortalized the name of his piano teacher in an elegiac chamber piece entitled Madame Press Died Last Week at 90. This music was premiered in France on today's date in 1970. Madame Morina Press had taught the children of the Tsar and knew the Russian composer Alexander Scriabin. She started teaching Morton Feldman when he was 12, and his tribute to her is scored for 12 instruments, with the piano conspicuous by its absence. Composer's Datebook is produced by APM, American Public Media, in conjunction with the American Composers Forum, reminding you that all music was once new.

0: That was the Symphonic Metamorphosis March. Paul Hindemith composed that, and Amy Yerby conducted the Philharmonia Orchestra. 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
2: 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I'm Michael Barone. 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
3: We are once again very happy to bring you the wonderfully engaging and eclectic concerts from the Raritan River Music Festival given at various locations throughout central New Jersey each Saturday evening in May. 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This year's festival was a truly chamber celebration, for over these 4 weeks in concerts, we're hearing only nine musicians. 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were a country. I'm David Ozenberg, and we invite you to join us on these Mondays in July at 8 p.m. with encore broadcasts the following Saturday afternoons at 2 for this year's 37th annual Raritan River Music Festival, only here on the multi-award-winning WWFM The Classical Network and WWFM.org.

0: Beautiful mazurka composed by Emil Valteufel. That was Eric Konzel conducting the Cincinnati Pops Orchestra. 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

0: Overture to Water Music, the Bourée, a Harlequinade, Der Sturmende Aeolus by Georg Philipp Telemann, Reinhard Goebel conducted, Musica Antigua Cologne. Nice serenade coming up next from Peter Tchaikovsky, also a featured work from the hour. Fairly obscure composer these days, Armstrong Gibbs.
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0: Symphony No. 1, Titan, Second Movement by Gustav Mahler. That was Yvonne Fischer and the Budapest Festival Orchestra. Coming up next, forget your troubles. Come on, get happy.
1: We are once again very happy to bring you the wonderfully engaging and eclectic concerts from the Raritan River Music Festival given at various locations throughout central New Jersey each Saturday evening in May. 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This year's festival was a truly chamber celebration, for over these 4 weeks in concerts, we're hearing only 9 musicians. 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a country. I'm David Ozenberg, and we invite you to join us on these Mondays in July at 8 p.m. with encore broadcasts the following Saturday afternoons at 2 for this year's 37th annual Raritan River Music Festival, only here on the multi-award-winning WWFM The Classical Network and WWFM.org.

0: 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Amilcare Ponchielli composed it.
1: For real variety, we've paired some entertaining treats by Everett Titcomb and Henry Dunham with some soulful psalms and anthems and some lighthearted treats by Leroy Anderson, certain to tease and tantalize. 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I'm Michael Barone. 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

0: Duke Dobing played the flute there with the oboist Christopher Hooker in a fugal concerto. Gustav Holst composed that. Richard Hickox conducted the City of London Sinfonia. 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
0: Mozart's 25th symphony has been described as highly emotional with its minor key and sweeping portrayal of feelings, though there's nothing to suggest much in the way of turmoil in the young man's life. That would come later. Influence for the Storm and Stress works of Haydn and von Hall are very apparent. That was quite the trend at the time. Portraying a storminess, Symphony No. 25, by Mozart, here's Trevor Pinnock in the English Concert.

0: Symphony number 25, a joyous work from Mozart. Moody, too, though. Trevor Pinnock conducted the English concert. Coming up next, both dance and the musical style from Mexico and some Vivaldi as well.
1: 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Plus, Paavo Järvi conducts Nielsen's Fifth Symphony. That's next time with the CSO. I'm Lisa Simeone.
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Sometimes I think organ music gets a bad rap. People say it's too heavy, too dark, just not very interesting. Even though simply watching an organist at work is a show in itself, nearly every organ piece requires the player to coordinate hands and feet over multiple keyboards and pull stops and deal with dynamic controls. It's a real gymnastic display. Organ music can be delicately diaphanous or boisterously bombastic at the push of a button. And while it really does the serious stuff quite superbly, it can also make you smile. And today I thought I'd mix together a bit of both sides of the coin, so to speak, offering some traditional and some tuneful repertoire too. Let the organ be a show-off and an accompanist, plumbing the depths of seriousness and exploring the edge of sheer frivolity. It is all organ music, after all, so get used to it and come along for the adventure. I'm Michael Barone, today with fanfares, festive flutes, and a fiddle faddle on Pipe Dreams from American Public Media. Pipe Dreams is supported in loving memory of Lucinda and Wesley Dudley by their family. 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They're members of APOBA, the Associated Pipe Organ Builders of America, which is a collaborative of designers, creators, and maintainers of pipe organs found in religious and educational institutions, concert halls, and residences throughout the United States and beyond. An APOBA resource guide and member prospectus is available at apoba.com. Well, got to start somewhere. Let's get going.

Joseph Golden seems to do it all at the State University of Columbus, Georgia. He directs the opera studio, coordinates music history and literature courses, and teaches and plays the organ. And there performed his own composition, which was written to celebrate the installation of the Letourneau pipe organ in the River Center, which is a joint town and gown performing arts center on campus. Quite a space. And as you heard, a lovely instrument, too. The Memorial Music Hall in Methuen, Massachusetts, also serves a similar function. It's a venue for community activities, youth musical theater productions, chamber and vocal concerts, but it was built for organ recitals, and it serves those splendidly. Composer Henry Dunham would have been a student when the Methuen organ was first installed in the Boston Music Hall back in 1863. And he would have been a teacher at the New England Conservatory in 1909 when this same instrument was relocated to its present venue, a splendid auditorium, the Methuen Memorial Music Hall, which was built to house it by Edward Searles, a very successful local businessman. Mr. Dunham's Fantasia in C minor, which we're about to hear, from 1923, makes a powerful impression on this instrument and was, according to the composer's correspondence with his publisher, one of the best things I've written. Well, we'll find out. Stephen Young, Emeritus Professor of Music at Bridgewater State University, south of Boston, plays for us at the Methuen Memorial Music Hall, north of Boston, this Fantasia in C minor, by Boston composer Henry Dunham.

Session, certainly as there played by Stephen Young, featuring the 1863 E.F. Valcker pipe organ, which Dunham would have known during its initial presence at the Boston Music Hall, as well as when it was relocated to its present home, the Memorial Music Hall in Methuen. And you can hear it there, too. There are regular Wednesday evening summer concerts, which take place every season. And hearing the Methuen instrument live is a real treat. Indeed, the organ as soloist always is exciting, but its role as an accompanist is also plentiful with opportunities for exploration of color and dynamics and virtuosity. Next work by John Carigliano is a setting of verses from the 8th Psalm. He composed the piece for an inauguration of a new instrument, and as a result, it has a particularly prominent organ part to support the choir. In this performance, James Sims conducts the choir of Trinity Church, Wall Street, the position that he held some years ago at the time of this recording, obviously. Larry King is the accompanist and playing on what was then the church's organ built by Aeolian Skinner. This is a psalm of praise by John Carigliano. O Lord, how excellent is thy name in all the earth.

The choir has been singing a hymn of praise and adoration, a setting of verses from the Old Testament Psalm number 8, How Excellent is Thy Name in All the Earth. It's a composition by John Corigliano, which he wrote in 1976, dedicated it to the memory of his father, who had been concertmaster of the New York Philharmonic for many years. Our performance featured the choir of Trinity Church Wall Street, led by James Sims, Larry King, accompanied on the church's then organ by Aeolian Skinner, a recording made some 30 years ago. So many things have happened since then. Well, somewhat more recently, the musicians at Palmer Memorial Episcopal Church in Houston produced an album that not only showcases the varied applications of a pipe organ in a worship service as subtle anthem accompaniment, as strong support of communal psalm singing, or as a bold closing voluntary player, also showcasing the work of resident composer and professor at the University of Houston, David Ashley White. So let's listen as the Palmer Choir, led by Brady Knapp, with organist Sigurd Ogard, offers a version of the 98th Psalm, Sing Unto the Lord a New Song, which will be followed by a closing voluntary dedicated to St. Anthony, and this little collection of pieces beginning with another psalm setting, the 23rd, The Lord My Shepherd, enhanced by flutist Adrian Copeland.

We've been listening to three works by Houston, Texas-based composer David Ashley White. Recording made at Palmer Memorial Episcopal Church. We heard settings of the 23rd and the 98th Psalm, and a concluding fanfare for St. Anthony, which is named after the patron of the composer's hometown, San Antonio. Brady Knapp conducted the Palmer Schola. Flutist was Adrian Copeland, and organist Sigurd Ergard, playing on the Fisk pipe organ at Palmer Church. This is from a Gothic Records album. Typically, more information is available on our program page. This is program 2629. You can find it at pipedreams.org if you need a little extra background. Look there or continue here. We've had a fanfare and a fantasia. Festive flutes are coming along later, and the fiddle faddle is just around the corner. So stay with me. I'm Michael Barone. We have exceptionally unusual music on Pipe Dreams today from American Public Media.

Hey, that's a pipe organ, too, a little barrel organ, the sort that you might find in a park or on a street corner in the Netherlands or Belgium. You punch the paper cards, and they'll do pretty much anything you ask. Pierre Charial has been involved with barrel organs for more than half a century, helping them play everything from sentimental favorites to avant-garde scores by people like George Ligeti and others. Some tunes by Leroy Anderson are on our playlist today, and that one is dedicated to the typewriter. One of the world's most celebrated clarinetists, Sabina Meyer, and her ensemble teamed up with Pierre Charial for more Leroy Anderson. Next, the syncopated clock. And after it, as previously promoted, for which you've all been waiting, Fiddle Faddle. Music of Leroy Anderson.

We've been listening there to what many might consider the least consequential of organs, but some of us embrace it as one of the most charming, surely, the barrel organ. This one from the collection of Pierre Charial, who worked up the card books used in those recordings devoted to music of Leroy Anderson. First, the syncopated clock, Fiddle Faddle, the featured item right there. Performances enhanced by the presence of the Sabina Meyer Clarinet Ensemble. If you can find this album anywhere, I'd say glom onto it. It is also available on streaming services, so look for it. Now that we've had a fanfare and a fiddle faddle, it's time for some festive flutes.

Samuel Soria was organist at the Cathedral of Our Lady of Angels in Los Angeles. Made that recording on the cathedral's splendid Dobson organ, which serves as a little breather on the CD between some much more substantive works, but we needed a breather here. And many organ concerts would be better served if there were more occasional inserts like that one. Everett Titcomb was the composer. He spent much of his life directing music and composing for Anglo-Catholic congregations in the Boston area, but he also understood that now and then we need to stop worshiping and just smile. That little piece, titled Festive Flutes, certainly gives us that option. Thank you, Sam, for that recording. Even the ancient Hebrew king David let loose now and then, and as chronicled in the Old Testament's second book of Samuel, David danced before the Lord with all his might. And Minnesota composer Stephen Paulus attempted to capture some of that erratic, ecstatic energy in this next piece, which Laura Ellis will play for us on the 99-ranked 2015 Reuter pipe organ in the auditorium at the University of Florida in Gainesville. By Stephen Paulus, this is King David's Dance.

It's a real athletic workout. It kind of leaves you breathless, as I suppose King David was after his dancing. The music of Stephen Paulus. They're played by Laura Ellis at the University of Florida, Gainesville. This work incorporating a reference to the Southern Harmony hymn Prospects, which Steve brought into quite a number of his later compositions. Interesting to sort of keep your ear open for that tune. Well, we now have had our fanfare, the festive flutes and fiddle faddle, and quite a bit more along the way. Encountering the pipe organ in repertoire sacred and secular, sonorous, serious, and smiling, amorous and active. So many opportunities. I hope you've enjoyed the ride. And we have been continuing here our semi-quincentennial celebration, our nation's 250th birthday, with arresting and engaging works by American composers. I hope they've given you some pleasure. Find more information at pipedreams.org. This is program 2629. And for this hour, that's all we have. Pipe Dreams is supported in loving memory of Lucinda and Wesley Dudley by their family. Additional support comes from Walter McCarthy, Clara Euland, and the Greystone Foundation. Also from Ed and Wanda Eichler, and from Laterna Organs Limited of St. Hyacinth, Quebec, and Keg Pipe Organ Builders of Hartville, Ohio. They are members of APOBA, the Associated Pipe Organ Builders of America, which is a collaborative of designers, creators, and maintainers of pipe organs found in religious and educational institutions, concert halls, and residences throughout the United States and beyond. And a APOBA resource guide and member prospectus is available at apoba.com. John Kuntz is back from a little spell away and is serving as our associate producer today. Michael Osborne is our technical director. And in most markets, we continue with the second hour, but if that's not the case where you're listening, you can access us online at pipedreams.org. But meanwhile, I hope you've enjoyed the music we've provided today and that you'll stay tuned here for more fine listening.

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That's music by the Neapolitan composer David Perez. It's a symphony, The Storm at Sea, which actually ends with a rainbow. But what's amazing about it, it's one of the instrumental works that winds up in New Spain. And the recent recording with the Camerata Antonio Soler from The Sky and Its Stars. We are going to be hearing music from New Spain with this ensemble conductor, Javier José Mendoza. This week on Millennium of Music, I'm Robert Aubrey Davis. Well, the big name on the recording is a composer we're very familiar with, that being Ignacio Jerusalem, born there in Naples, trained there, and winds up working for the Spanish court first in North Africa, but then gets transferred to Mexico City, where he takes over the cathedral there and has an extraordinary career. Happily, a lot of his music has been recorded, but not so much these pieces. These are mostly shorter works. We'll start with Se Aleve Fortuna, If Treacherous Fortune Had Robbed Me From My Cradle. We'll hear soprano Molly Netter with the ensemble. And then Qué Dolor, Qué Desconsuelo, the lament and a tale of sorrow and sadness. And in this case, it's scored for countertenor and flute. We'll hear José Hernández Pastor and the flute soloist Laura Quesada, the ensemble Camerata Antonio Soler, conducted by Javier José Mendoza.

the Camarada Antonio Soler, conducted by Javier José Mendoza. The recording, as we go from the heavens into the stars, we are celebrating music out of New Spain this week right here on Millennium of Music. I'm Robert Aubrey Davis.

I'm Robert Aubrey Davis. Well, we are turned to a composer. In fact, the earliest composer on the recording is José Gerando, who was born in Valencia, but his music winds up in the New World as well. We'll hear one of his sinfonias, then an extensive work by Ignacio Rierusalem, Sube a Gozar. This is a tale of wedding, and it's a celebration of the wedding night. And we're going to hear this. It's scored for two sopranos, an ensemble, Eleanor Rani Mendoza, Molly Netter, and once again, the Camerata Antonio Soler, conducted by Javier José Mendoza.

A little Sinfonia by Jose Arando, and then back to Ignacio Jerusalem, music for the New World, and extraordinary performances by the Camerata Antonio Soler, conducted by Javier Jose Mendoza, this week right here on Millennium of Music. I'm Robert Aubrey Davis.

I'm Robert Aubrey Davis. Well, this last set will give us Santiago Biloni, who was born in Rome but winds up in Durango. And it's the tale of Christ asking Peter why he's going to betray him. ¿Por qué, Pedro? We'll hear soprano Molly Netter again and David Trillo tenor. And then the title cut takes us to that Havana-born composer, Esteban Salas y Castro. And there have been some recordings of his music, but it is really, really charming. He takes over the cathedral there in Havana. And this is the title work itself, The Heavens and Its Stars That Diffuse Beautiful Lights, The Earth and Its Flowers That Give Pleasant Odors. It's a lovely, lovely piece. And once again, the Camerata Antonio Soler, conducted by Javier José Mendoza.

0: Music by Santiago Biloni and Esteban Salas y Castro. That is an amazing recording with the Camerata Antonio Soler, conducted by Javier José Mendoza, from the Heavens and Her Stars. It is Gallant Cathedral music from New Spain. And for complete information about this recording, simply go to our website, millenniumofmusic.com. We're always very gratified when you do. Our technical director is Christopher Drummond. And for the program, this has been your producer and host. I'm Robert Aubrey Davis.
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0: An arrangement for winds of music from Carmina Burana by Carl Orff. That was the Mainz Wind Ensemble performing tunes perhaps you've recognized or you've performed before. I'm Melissa Owsley.
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0: Close your eyes for a moment and let the music sweep you away to a glittering concert hall in Vienna or maybe a quiet garden in Kyoto. A busy city street, or the peaceful glow of the sun setting by the sea. 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
0: Handel was all about keeping his audiences entertained. This meant that he was constantly watching and analyzing the way people responded to his music. If he thought he was losing their attention, he would try something different. At one point, he decided he would feature his wind players. And to do this, he divided the winds into two groups. As they spoke back and forth, the strings provided plenty of support. I'm Melissa Owsley with one of Handel's concertos for two orchestras coming up in just a bit. I hope you'll stick around. Here's the Orchestra of Bretagne, led by Stefan Sonderling, in the Sylvain Overture by André Gretry.

0: From a collection of three, that was the Concerto No. 2 for two orchestras, with the winds supported by the strings. The English Baroque soloist led there by John Elliott Gardner.
1: We are once again very happy to bring you the wonderfully engaging and eclectic concerts from the Raritan River Music Festival given at various locations throughout central New Jersey each Saturday evening in May. This year's festival was the 37th annual such event, and we're bringing you these concerts over these four Mondays in July. This year's festival was a truly chamber celebration, for over these 4 weeks in concerts, we're hearing only nine musicians. The festival's founders, curators, our good friends, and one of the best guitar duos in the world, the husband and wife team of Laura Altman and Michael Newman, will be my co-hosts for these broadcasts, and this week three features Michael and Laura in a program from May 16th they called Greatest Hits of 1776, with music original and arranged for two guitars from the first decades that we were a country. I'm David Ozenberg, and we invite you to join us on these Mondays in July at 8 p.m. with encore broadcasts the following Saturday afternoons at 2 for this year's 37th annual Raritan River Music Festival, only here on the multi-award winning WWFM The Classical Network and WWFM.org.
0: Edvard Grieg's Holberg Suite was written to celebrate the bicentennial of Ludwig Holberg's birth. Holberg was a philosopher, satirist, playwright, historian, and although he was Danish, the Norwegians, Grieg was of course Norwegian, considered him one of their own. So when Grieg got the call, he was happy to provide music in the style of Holberg's time. Here it is, a work for strings with Scott Yu leading the Metamorphosen Chamber Orchestra.

0: Edvard Grieg modeled his suite after the French dance suites that were popular in the time of Ludwig Holberg. It was written in his honor for his bicentenary, so dances by Rameau and Bach and Couperin would have inspired Grieg. That was the Holberg suite for strings with the Metamorphosen Chamber Orchestra led by violinist Scott Yu. Mozart writes for the horn. That's in just a minute.
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0: This is the Horn Concerto No. 1 in D major by Mozart. Peter Dam plays the horn and is joined by the Academy of St. Martin in the Fields under Sir Neville Mariner.

0: The Horn Concerto No. 1 in D Major by Mozart. That was Peter Dam with the Academy of St. Martin in the Fields, led by Sir Neville Mariner. I'm Melissa Owsley. Thank you for listening.
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0: An oboe concerto in B-flat major by Tommaso Albinoni. That was London Virtuosi with oboist Anthony Camden.
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2: 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That's next time with the CSO. I'm Lisa Simeone.
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0: The full title of what's often referred to as the Scottish Fantasy by Max Bruch is Fantasy in E-flat for Violin with Orchestra and Harp Using Scotch Songs Freely. Let's take it from the top with Anne Akiko-Meyer's violin and the Royal Philharmonic Orchestra. The conductor is Jesus Lopez Cobos.

0: The Scottish Fantasy by Max Brook. That was Anne Akigo Meyer's violin and the Royal Philharmonic Orchestra led by Jesus Lopez Cobos. Well, if you're thinking about sports today, it's probably the World Cup, but I was thinking about the Summer Olympic Games in Atlanta, Georgia, 1996. Some of the star athletes were runner Michael Johnson, swimmer Amy Van Dyken, and the women's athletic gymnastics team. They did really well. A little more behind the scenes was composer Michael Torkey, who wrote a piece called Javelin for those games. His music in just a moment.
1: We are once again very happy to bring you the wonderfully engaging and eclectic concerts from the Raritan River Music Festival given at various locations throughout central New Jersey each Saturday evening in May. This year's festival was the 37th annual such event, and we're bringing you these concerts over these 4 Mondays in July. This year's festival was a truly chamber celebration, for over these 4 weeks in concerts, we're hearing only 9 musicians. The festival's founders, curators, our good friends, and one of the best guitar duos in the world, the husband and wife team of Laura Altman and Michael Newman, will be my co-hosts for these 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a country. I'm David Ozenberg, and we invite you to join us on these Mondays in July at 8 p.m. with encore broadcasts the following Saturday afternoons at 2 for this year's 37th annual Raritan River Music Festival, only here on the multi-award winning WWFM The Classical Network and WWFM.org.
0: Here is the Atlanta Symphony Orchestra. Yoel Levy conducts Michael Torkey's Javelin.

0: That was Javelin by American composer Michael Torkey. Yoel Levy led the Atlanta Symphony Orchestra. I'm Melissa Owsley. Thanks so much for listening today.
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0: Carnival in Pest, the Hungarian Rhapsody No. 9 by Franz Liszt, Kurt Mazur, conducting the Gewandhaus Orchestra of Leipzig.
1: The main thing about having this music available 24 hours a day is that I can always plug into something that will make me feel better. 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
0: Hi, I'm Scott Blankenship. Very glad you're here for some classical music this afternoon. We'll finish up the hour listening to the work of Henri Rabeau. This is the Divertissement on Russian Songs. Pierre Dervaux is the conductor here with the Loire Valley Philharmonic.

0: The Eroica Trio with the Trio Sonata No. 2, composed by Dietrich Buxtehude.
1: We are once again very happy to bring you the wonderfully engaging and eclectic concerts from the Raritan River Music Festival given at various locations throughout central New Jersey each Saturday evening in May. This year's festival was the 37th annual such event, and we're bringing you these concerts over these 4 Mondays in July. This year's festival was a truly chamber celebration, for over these 4 weeks in concerts, we're hearing only 9 musicians. The festival's founders, curators, our good friends, and one of the best guitar duos in the world, the husband and wife team of Laura Altman and Michael Newman, will be my co-hosts for these broadcasts, and this week 3 features Michael and Laura in a program from May 16th they called Greatest Hits of 1776, with music original and arranged for 2 guitars from the first decades that we were a country. I'm David Ozenberg, and we invite you to join us on these Mondays in July at 8 p.m. with encore broadcasts the following Saturday afternoons at 2 for this year's 37th annual Raritan River Music Festival, only here on the multi-award winning WWFM The Classical Network and WWFM.org.
0: Hi, I'm Scott Blankenship with music by Valerie Coleman next. She's a founding member of the Grammy Award-winning Imani Winds, named one of the top 35 female composers in classical music. And she was also Performance Today's Classical Woman of the Year back in 2020, too. Now, according to the Philadelphia Inquirer, she has written a next-generation concerto for orchestra, so hopefully a recording of that will be coming out soon. But next you'll hear the title track from Imani Winds' debut release called Umoja, Unity. Here's a performance with Imani.

0: The Symphony No. 27, composed by Mozart with Jane Glover, conducting the London Mozart Players. Stay Close, Still to Come is the finale from Beethoven's Violin Concerto, and an etude tableau by Sergei Rachmaninoff is just around the corner.
1: On the next Chicago Symphony Orchestra program, British cellist Sekou Kané-Mason makes his CSO debut in Elgar's Cello Concerto. Plus, Paavo Järvi conducts Nielsen's Fifth Symphony. That's next time with the CSO. I'm Lisa Simeone.
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0: Hi, I'm Scott Blankenship. This etude opens with sweeping drama, and it doesn't stop there. It constantly builds tension towards a grandiose finish. And it requires some pretty incredible emotional endurance from the pianist and stamina to play complex intertwined rhythms. It's the Etude Tableau No. 5 with Hélène Grimaud playing the piano.

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1: Emmanuel Baou was named principal flute for the Berlin Philharmonic in 1992 and took the chair in 93. He was 22 years old when he joined, making him the youngest member of the orchestra, and the position quickly became a springboard for a flourishing solo career. Appearances with the world's leading orchestras followed, along with a steady stream of recordings as well. In 1996, he signed an exclusive contract with EMI Classics, the first flautist ever to land a solo deal with a major label. In just 30 minutes, you'll hear Emmanuel along with the Rotterdam Philharmonic Orchestra and music by Giuseppe Verdi.

This is David Duval, proud host of The Piano Matters. I hope you can join me each week when we explore the vast world of piano works, well-known masterpieces of the repertoire, as well as works that maybe you haven't heard before, performed by some of the great pianists of the past and those who are on today's concert stage. That's The Piano Matters, Wednesday afternoon at 3 o'clock and Sundays at noon on the Classical Network and WWFM.org.

0: Fantasy on La Traviata by Giuseppe Verdi with the Rotterdam Philharmonic Orchestra and Emmanuel Pau playing flute.
1: We are once again very happy to bring you the wonderfully engaging and eclectic concerts from the Raritan River Music Festival given at various locations throughout central New Jersey each Saturday evening in May. 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This year's festival was a truly chamber celebration, for over these 4 weeks in concerts, we're hearing only 9 musicians. 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a country. I'm David Ozenberg, and we invite you to join us on these Mondays in July at 8 p.m. with encore broadcasts the following Saturday afternoons at 2 for this year's 37th annual Raritan River Music Festival, only here on the multi-award winning WWFM The Classical Network and WWFM.org.
0: To finish the hour, here's Dances of Galanta by Zoltán Kodály.

0: Some music you can really kick up your heels to there to finish up the hour. That's Zoltán Kodály's Dances of Galanta. Georges Lehel is the conductor of the Budapest Symphony Orchestra. I'm Scott Blankenship. Thanks for listening in.
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0: My name is Megan O'Gara, and I live in Morrisville, Pennsylvania.
1: I really am a fan of music in general, but I really like this radio station. It just seems to give me what I as an individual need, whether that's a little bit of peace as I'm cooking dinner during a very hectic time of the day, or whether I need a little excitement because I'm in traffic and I'm bored. 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
1: 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I'm David Ozenberg. 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These concerts take place every Saturday evening in May, and this year was the 37th annual Raritan River Music Festival. And this year, because of what we just celebrated a few weeks ago, had the subtitle of 250 Years of Great American Music. With me, as they have been for all these broadcasts over the years, are the founders of the festival, the curators of the festival, and good friends and one of the great guitar duos in the world, Laura Altman and Michael Newman. So